That's Triumphant with He Walked Out tonight on The Sound of Home. I am Paula. Thank you. Thank you. It's Friday night. Friday Night Lights. Thanks for joining me. We're going to turn the lights on real bright around here and see what we can find to clean. No, we're just going to listen to some great music. Here's Justified Quartet, Beyond the Storm.

Our verse of the day today comes from Isaiah chapter 40, verse 29. It says this: He gives strength to the weary and increases the power of the weak. I want that. Strength for the weary, power to the weak. That is my God. He can do that. He does that for me. He does it for you. God, I thank you tonight that you care about the details in our life, that you care for those that are sick, that are weary, that are weak, that you give them strength and you give them power. Lord, we love you. We ask tonight for prayer for friends that are just hurting. Lots of grief in this world. Hard times. Gas prices went up again today. But God, you are in control. And I'm going to just focus on what you do and what you are working on. Because you're working on me and you're working on all of us. You're working in this big, big world. And we love you. And I thank you for that. It's in your precious name we pray, Jesus. Amen.

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Happy Friday evening. I'm Paula. You're listening to The Sound of Home. I am a history nerd. That is one of the reasons I am especially loving Celebrate Your Warrior. We want to celebrate our warriors, men and women that have served in the armed forces for the U.S. military. My warrior is BM2 Edward Turley, served in the U.S. Navy from 1986 to 1990. And it was probably after 30 years of marriage that he started sharing stories with me. It's after he had reunited with some men he served with. And it breaks my heart that he buried this stuff for so long, but it was that traumatic to him. We can never comprehend what our men and women in the armed forces have seen and done. That's why we need to celebrate them. And we are. We're celebrating them big thanks to Warrior's Journey and Groom's Office Environments. One family is going to win a trip to Washington, D.C. Randomly selected, a trip for four, flight, hotels, and a guided tour of the National Mall. 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

That's the Derek Loudermilk Band. I am Paula. It's the Sound of Home. Today is National Cheeseburger Day. And early today, I posted on my social media, where is the best cheeseburger? And I have to overwhelmingly agree with some that said, off the grill in the backyard. We don't have a barbecue grill anymore. We live in an apartment that we can't have them. We can have electric ones, but not fire. So we went to some friend's house for dinner last week, and they fed us brats and burgers off the grill. And I swear it was the best food I've ever eaten. So thank you, Larry and Carla, for giving me the best burger. Cheeseburger Day, where is the best cheeseburger? Who's got your favorite? If you got a picture of it, that's even better, because the picture is worth 1,000 words, but one bite will say it all. You can find me on Facebook and Instagram, Paula Turley.

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I'm Paula. One More Time, we're going to have Share-a-thon once again coming up here in a few weeks. And I have to thank our friend Delinda in Mount Vernon. 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

That's our friend Greg Sullivan with a masterpiece. He is continually working on you. He's not going to stop. He's making a masterpiece of you. I thank you, Lord, for that tonight, for that promise. I'm Paula. It's the Sound of Home. Here's Brian Free and Assurance with Cling to It.

got a verse here in Proverbs chapter 2, verses 9 and 10. And everyone holds their breath when you say Proverbs because it's going to be something hard. Here we go. You will understand what is right and just and fair, every good path. For wisdom will enter your heart and knowledge will be pleasant to your soul. I have a heart for justice. I want people to be treated fairly and honorably. But sometimes I'm more focused on me and what I think is fair and honorable. So today, let's understand the Lord's view of right and just. Let's ask him to show us if we're not fair in our actions or thoughts. Maybe we treat strangers online better than we treat family. Maybe we approach some people with fear and caution rather than trust and acceptance. We need to pray to have eyes for everyone. I want to do what is right by God and by his beloved children. I love this. When I am hard on those I love or judgmental with people I encounter, show me what is in my own spirit that is being challenged. Lord, let your wisdom permeate my heart so I trust your knowledge and love to rule my character. We want to trust his knowledge and love to rule our character, not our sense of justice, not our own instincts. Let's trust God today.

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That is Lord Song tonight. I'm Paula with your friendly business reminder tonight. Here's a number I want to give you. 795 million. Now wrap your brain around that. 795 million. That is the number of open credit cards in the United States. Now let me look here for a number. Okay, so what was that number I gave you? 795 million. In the United States of America, the U.S. Census Bureau says there are roughly 349 million people with 795 million open credit card accounts in the U.S. That's like more than two credit cards per person. And I thought, well, that's ridiculous. Who has that many credit cards? And then I pulled up my credit report. I've got some work to do to go in and close some credit card accounts. I didn't realize I had some still open. And in the days of fraud, we got to be careful with that stuff. So here we go. Here's to going online and writing all those letters to close those credit cards.

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That's Kingdom Heirs tonight. I'm Paula. You're listening to The Sound of Home. Celebrate your warrior. This is a journey we have started, and it has gone further and faster than I ever imagined. We have so many men and women that have served in our U.S. military. We want to hear their story. I had a gentleman telling me last week about a Bible study that he started attending when he was on base. And here's the funny thing. He wasn't a Christian. He wasn't a believer. He went because there were a group of men that weren't drinking. And he was a gunner and he couldn't focus when he had been drinking the night before. So he was just looking for some guys hanging out. And that's how he met Jesus. And it ended up, that's what carried him through his time in the military. Yeah. These are the stories that we want to hear. We want to celebrate your warrior, male and female, what they did overseas. We can never begin to imagine. They can tell us the stories, but we can't comprehend the things they have seen or done overseas. Go to our website, kwfc.org. Overseas, in the country, wherever they served, we want to hear their story. 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

Canton Junction was sweeter as the days go by. This is The Sound of Home. I am Paula. Thank you so much for spending a little bit of your Friday night right here with me. Here's Amberlynn.

We want to hear your story. I'm Paula. You're listening to The Sound of Home. We want to hear the story of when KWFC, The Sound of Home, was there for you. When you first started listening, maybe it was random. My friend Paula told me that she never changes her car radio. It's always on the same station, but yet she got in one day and KWFC was on. What? That's no accident. God did that. She was looking for a church home, and because of conversations on this station, she found her church home and has never left. We want to hear your story. You can do that by emailing us, by sending us something through Facebook Messenger, or open that app and go to the mobile mic and tell us your story.

0: 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Oh, good, you're up. 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

Master's voice with the same Jesus. How's your day gone? I mean, we don't all have the best days. We all have stuff that happens. Some days are great. Nothing happens. You go on. Yesterday, I was just kind of in a weird place, and I had some stuff on my mind that I really was praying about and praying over, and I couldn't just give it to the Lord. So I called the number 800-877-800-7729. That's the number for our prayer line. And I asked the sweet person that answered. I told them a little bit of what's going on. And it's nothing that involves me, but it breaks my heart for people I love. How does that sound? So and it's involving a church. And it breaks my heart. So I asked this person to pray over this situation. And you know, it brought me peace. And I was able to let it go for a while until I ended up back on my knees again. But I just want you to know that if you need someone to pray with you, no matter what the reason, you can call that prayer line. You can text 24/7, 877-800-7729.

condition. He is who he is. I am Paula. You're listening to The Sound of Home. Have you ever dealt, have one of your kids ever been a flower girl? And you know the struggle, getting them ready, getting their hair done, and then convincing them to walk down the aisle with all those people on both sides of them. Sometimes the flower girls just don't always make it. Well, here is a new idea that a couple, Haley White and her husband Tyler, they asked their grandmas to be the flower girls at their wedding. First, the grandmas were like, no. But then Haley and Tyler sat down with their grandmas and said, listen, you guys are so special to us. You're so important to us. We want to give you a special role in our wedding. And they were both firstborn grandchildren. They both had both grandmothers still living. So they asked their grandmas to do this, and they did. Haley says the decision felt especially meaningful because they grew up close to their grandparents and they played such an important role in their lives. Now, I have so many thoughts on this. My first thought is that would be so much easier than having to wrestle the children to get them down the aisle. But the kids are so cute. And then my second thought is, I might finally have a chance to be a flower girl in a wedding.

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That's the Hoppers with God is Good. We are so blessed. I'm Paula. It's the Sound of Home. It's a Friday night. Those Friday night lights are a little warm tonight. Be careful. We're still under a heat advisory, even though we're, 4 days away from fall. So be careful out there. Here's the Mark DeBeld family. Joy in serving Jesus.

Ether Vocal Band with There Is a Mountain. I'm Paula. We've heard for years about college protests. They'll do sit-ins, they'll do blackouts, sometimes just a good old picket signs and circling and making a lot of noise. There's always some kind of protest. I like the walkout ones where students just, you know, get in, the class starts, they walk, whatever's going on. I don't know. I've never been a part of one because I never felt that strongly about anything going on or what they were protesting over. 260 years ago this month, in September of 1766, it was the very first known student protest on an American college campus. It was on Harvard. Now think about this. We're celebrating American 250. This was 260 years ago. 10 years before we were a nation, Harvard existed. I think that's cool. At that time, only 7 colleges had been established in the colonies, and the students were protesting over bad and unwholesome butter in Harvard's dining commons. Mm-hmm. According to a later student account, "Behold, our butter stinketh." Students walked out of the dining hall and ate in town. The dispute lasted for weeks, with Harvard eventually acknowledging the bad butter while disciplining student leaders. At one point, roughly half of the student body was suspended. I don't think that would fly now.

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had a friend post this verse on Facebook. It says this, Daniel 3:18. And if not, he is still good. See, this friend is going through a foster care journey. They had two children brought to them that were basically, if I say feral, is that a good word for them? They didn't know how to do anything for themselves. They were very early preschool, 4, 5, 6, 3, 4, somewhere around in there. Two children that they have been with them for a couple of years now, and to see the change in these kiddos, the physical, the educational, the mental, the changes in these kids is amazing. But yet, they don't know if they're going to get to keep them. It's a foster care. Their job is to love on these kiddos until mama or dad can take them back home. And that's a hard one because, man, they've invested, they've poured into, and she just says, my heart is tired on this journey, but they are so worth it. And if not, he is still good. He is still God. I love her heart. I love that. Whatever we're going through tonight, and if not, he's still good. He still loves you. Hold on to that tonight.

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We'd love to have you join our team.

It's the Kingsmen with God Saw a Cross. I'm Paula. You're listening to The Sound of Home. It's our last hour in this Friday. We're almost to the weekend. I know Dave and Rebecca officially declared the weekend about 8:20 in the morning when they sing the Great Ozark sing-along. But you know what? It's about to be official, real official, as we step into Saturday. Here's Phillips and Banks with the anthem.

A little history lesson tonight on The Sound of Home. I am Paula. That was the Down East Boys. Love Worth Dying For. I love that song. Can you name for me the three branches of government? Are you thinking about it? You're thinking about it. We learned this in elementary school, but it's not something we always use right now because we don't, the lines get so blurred. But a recent survey reveals that 35% of U.S. adults are unable to name the three branches of government. Now, if you're like me, when I looked at this, I'm like, I'm thinking through. I got executive because that's the president and the vice president, the executive branch. And I could think of judicial. I couldn't think of that middle word. What was the other word? And when you hear them, you're going to be like, oh, yes, I knew those. Executive, legislative, and judicial branches. Only 65% can correctly identify what these branches are. Maybe this is part of what is wrong with our country, is we're not teaching our children, our youth, the basic rules of our government. And that way, when they get older, that's why they're bucking the government, because they don't know how it's been set up. It was set up very brilliantly, I believe, and in a way that was checks and balances. That was the thing I learned in my civics classes about checks and balances. No one has ultimate authority, but they all think they do, don't they? Executive, legislative, and judicial. Ask around. See if people can name those three.

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1: Hey, this is Russ and Nancy. 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

Whew, what a week we have had. I think it's because it's a week after a holiday. And in my neck of the woods, it's still really hot. But it's not summer. The pools are closed. There's nothing to go do. I was looking for things to go do on Thursday to be outside, to be cool. I was looking for pools, water parks, anything that was still open. And they're not. If you know of something, let me know. I mean, it's probably too late now. But let me know. It's been a week. And I'm glad it's almost over. Lots of prayer requests on our hearts today. My friend Ashley, just dealing with some horrible, horrible grief. Haley and her mom, Melissa, it's got cancer, and we're just praying for them. We have Candace asking for protection for her sisters. Lisa is just needing healing today. Believing for a miracle for pain and irritation to go away. Corey, please help my daughter break free from alcohol. Oh, addiction. We're getting ready to talk about Save Our City. And addiction is real and it's hard. Heal her heart and guide her. So many broken and hurting people out there. We just, God, we bring all of these to you because we know you are the author and the finisher of our faith. You are in control. And we lift all these requests up to you today. I thank you for your love. I thank you that you care about the details. I thank you for caring about every discomfort, every flaw, everything that is bothering us. Lord, you are there and you love us and you can bring us peace. Help us to search for your peace and for your joy in all of the things. We love you, Jesus. We know that you are the great physician and the great healer, and we're trusting in you. It's in your name that we pray. Amen.

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Kana's voice tonight on The Sound of Home, bringing our time together to a close. It is Friday, almost Saturday, just a few minutes away to officially being the weekend. I hope that you find a church family and you can go worship with other believers. There is nothing like it. That is just my opinion. Tomorrow's Saturday. Whatever you do, choose to make it a great day and choose

you, Lord, and break your heart. If I know me, I could tell myself I'm better than the one who bowed their knees then went astray. Well, the fact is I know me and who I am.

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I've experienced it, and I know you've experienced it too, and there's nothing else quite like it when God meets us with just the right time and the right song. And it doesn't have to be a hard time. Recently for me, it was the Mark DuBelt family singing about the joy in serving the Lord, a timely reminder during a really busy stretch for me, but how refreshing. Thank you for that. No, I mean it. Thank you. Yours, mine, and countless other testimonies to the power of the music in the moment are all possible because of your faithful support of The Sound of Home. 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

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A timely reminder during a really busy stretch for me, but how refreshing. 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

How do you do? You've heard of people who sold their soul to the devil? Well, the young man in this story didn't sell. He gave his soul to the devil, voluntarily went into bondage. He didn't value his soul very much, but someone else did, and paid a very high price to redeem what he gave away for nothing. This is the story of that transaction, the true story of Terry Long and how his heart and mind and life were unshackled.

0: This is Unshackled, true life stories for everyone, dramatized and produced in Chicago by Pacific Garden Mission. When a homeless man or woman comes to Pacific Garden Mission, they enter the door to a whole new life. Instead of sleeping on the street, fearing for their lives, they sleep in safe dormitories. Instead of scrounging for food, they receive three meals a day. And they exchange soiled clothing for clean ones, ragged attitudes for discipline and purpose in their lives. And everything is offered without charge, even medical and dental care if needed, all made possible by friends of the mission who give out of love for the homeless. Since 1877, Pacific Garden Mission has kept the doors open, offering shelter to more than 500 people a night. 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And now for broadcast around the earth, here's program number 2549 in the series, Unshackled, the program that makes you face yourself and think.
1: I'm Terry Long. When I was a kid growing up in California, I was a rotten little monster. I had no respect for authority. I cursed others, vandalized houses, and mocked the neighbors who took me to church when I was six. Above all, I blasphemed God and the name of Jesus. Something was eating at me, and I didn't know what. When I was 12, my grandfather, who was part Indian, let me smoke some of his pot.
2: Now, don't you tell your grandma about this. She'd have a fit.
1: Why? Grandma knows you smoke a peace pipe.
2: But she wouldn't like it if you smoked. So keep it to yourself.
1: Okay. I feel kind of...

0: thing.
1: Yeah. Hey, you ever watch those preachers on television?
0: Yes, I have.
1: I saw one the other night. Ain't it something the way all those people get up at the end and go forward? I was almost tempted, but I don't want to wear a three-piece suit and comb my hair every day. Those Christians are so creepy.
0: Never mind them. It's God you should think about.
1: Oh, I don't care about him.
0: Terry, God loves you.
1: Yeah, that's what the preacher said. So what?
0: Oh, Terry, I'm praying for you.
1: I wanted nothing to do with God. By the ninth grade, I was selling LSD and speed, totally into the drug scene with its rock music that praised Satan and ridiculed Jesus. I was a very violent young man, empty and hurting inside, and a real problem to my parents.
2: You're so selfish, Terry. I know you've been sneaking out after we go to bed.
1: I'm not doing nothing.
2: Don't give me that. My son, the juvenile delinquent. Your mother's always trying to cover up for you. You've been rebellious all your life, Terry. We've done everything we can, but you're just out of control.
1: Is that all?
2: No, it isn't all. You made our lives miserable.
1: As it turned out, Dad didn't leave, but they were under a lot of stress because of me. I was too strung out on drugs and rock music to care. We moved to Placerville, California, where I continued to sell LSD and speed. One night, after smoking some PCP with a friend, he pulled out a gun.
3: Whoa, where'd you get that?
4: It's my dad's. It's a .38 special. Let's have some fun.
1: Oh, hey, what are you doing, man? Hey, don't point that thing at me.
4: Let's try it again with two bullets.
1: Oh, you're nuts, man. I ran for my life. A few weeks later, he kidnapped and killed a family nearby. I didn't stop to think that I could have been dead but for the grace of God. We moved again to Sacramento, where I took a job at a fast food restaurant. That's where I met Allison. She invited me to a party, and I knew from that first date that I would marry her someday. A week later, we went to the beach at night, and I learned about her rocky past. Allison, what's wrong?
5: My baby.
1: You have a baby?
5: No. I had an abortion last year, but it still hurts so much.
1: I'm sorry.
5: I'll never know what it's like to hold her. I wish I could have her back. I didn't want to do it. It all happened so fast. The clinic set up everything. They didn't tell me that I could have given her up for adoption. They didn't offer any options.
1: And adults think we're selfish.
5: I wanted to keep her, but they were adamant.
1: You were pretty young then, Allison.
5: 14 is old enough. I would have quit school to take care of her. It's so unfair.
1: Yeah. Well, here, you want to smoke another joint?
5: Yeah. Getting high is all that helps.
1: Allison wasn't into Satan worship and blasphemy the way I was, but she was heavily into rock music, drugs, and alcohol, the kind of girl I was looking for. I was still selling drugs and took LSD every day for about 2 months until one day, in a friend's bathroom, I thought I had overdosed and was about to die. Every cell in my body hurt. I cried out in agony, "God, you hate me. You never helped me, so I turned to you, Satan, to be my Lord. Help me, and I will follow you." My prayer left me more empty than ever.
6: Hey, Terry, let's go somewhere and get high.
1: I'm ready. I got kicked out of school today.
6: Why?
1: Well, one of my teachers wouldn't let up on me, so I pulled a knife on her, stupid cow.
6: Well, if you're not going to be in school, I'm not either. I'll drop out.
1: Hey, let's get a place and start living together, Allison. I'm already working part-time. I'll just work full-time.
6: Yeah, me too. I'm sick of living at home anyway. Nobody'll miss me.
1: They told me I could go to continuation school and get my diploma that way. Yeah, as if I care.
6: I'll go with you if you do.

0: I loved Allison and tattooed her name on my arm, which didn't thrill her parents. They didn't approve of me at all. After we started living together, we didn't eat right, even though we both worked. Drugs and alcohol took most of our money, and our poor diet put her in the hospital for a while.
1: We better buy some real groceries, Terry. The doctor said we should eat more than macaroni and potatoes.
0: Well, it's enough for me. I can't help it if you're puny.
1: Terry, we don't want to get sick.
0: Drugs are expensive, Allison. And I'm not giving them up just to buy food.
1: I didn't say that. Don't be mad at me.
0: Oh, I need a better job, one that pays more. I went to the unemployment office today, but no luck. Some woman behind the counter called me and said she was praying for me. How weird can you be? I need a job, not prayer.
1: Terry, let's go to the store, please.
0: All right. All right. But watch what you spend. My mother always tried to help. She gave us money for food and encouraged us to get our diplomas. We both attended continuation school, where Christian teachers also encouraged us and helped me prepare for the GED test, even though I was lost and sliding deeper into drugs. I owe a lot to those teachers. One day, I visited my parents.
2: Why don't you kids get married?
0: Well, we've been waiting until Allison turned 18 because her mom and dad wouldn't sign.
2: When does she turn 18?
0: She just did a couple days ago. But we don't have enough money to get married yet.
2: I'll give you guys $500 if you get married next week. I'll even buy the ring.
0: We did, and Dad kept his word. After we got married, we moved into a rundown neighborhood of old military houses. Bikers lived on the right as well as across from us. The neighbors on the left were growing marijuana, and we became friends with them. It was a dead-end street in more ways than one. No streetlights, nothing. Just dark, with big dogs to protect the drugs. My kind of neighborhood. But I was very jealous and increasingly abusive to Allison.
1: The neighbors are really nice, aren't they?
0: Don't you get any ideas.
1: Oh, Terry.
0: I mean it. I saw the way he was looking at you. I'll bust his head.
1: Oh, don't be like that, please. Let's get along with them. Besides, they're growing some good pot, and they're generous about sharing it.
0: I think they ought to share it all.
1: What do you mean?
0: Well, look, they just went to the store. Let's sneak through the back fence and take their plants.
1: What if they catch us?
0: They won't catch us. They won't be back for a long time. All we have to do is pull off one of the boards of the fence, and you can slip through.
1: Me?
0: Yeah, you're little. Look, you dig up the plants and hand them to me. Come on, let's go. I was the kind of neighbor you didn't want to have. We stole the marijuana plants, smoked some, and sold the rest to pay our bills. Then we set up a greenhouse in our bedroom with grow lights and all, covering the window with foil. You always know when you're doing wrong because you have to hide it. One thing I couldn't hide, though, was the pain inside. At that time, Allison was the only person who cared about me, and I tried to drive her away because I knew I was headed for death and didn't want to take her with me. I had a violent temper, yelled at Allison all the time, and beat up men who admired her. One day, after a fight with her, I sat on the front porch with my .22 caliber pistol in hand.
1: Terry, please, I'm sorry.
0: Go away, I don't need you.
1: Oh, look what you did to my car. Terry, stop it, what are you doing?
0: I'm branding your car with my initials.
1: You're ruining it, I can't drive it to work now.
0: Yes, you will, and don't come back either. I don't need you, and I don't want you in my life.
1: Terry, please.
0: Go away, don't you see? I'm gonna die!
3: Terry was right about dying. We'll hear how it happened in just a moment.
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0: During this time, we were smoking dope with two other neighbors I will never forget. She was twice his age, but they were living together, potheads like us. We would get together and all get loaded, then turn out the lights, burn candles, and open up the Bible to Revelation. Nothing serious. We were just having fun, scaring ourselves.
1: Listen to this. And I looked, and behold, a pale horse, and his name that sat on him was Death, and hell followed with him. And power was given unto them over the fourth part of the earth to kill with sword and with hunger and with death and with the beasts of the earth.
2: Ah, I can just see that horse, can't you?
5: Scary.
0: Do you think it's true?
1: Who knows? Don't you get wild visions, though, being stoned and reading this stuff? Listen to this part. And he opened the bottomless pit, and there arose a smoke out of the pit, as the smoke of a great furnace, and the sun and the air were darkened by reason of the smoke of the pit.
2: It's probably marijuana smoke.
0: Hey, when's all this supposed to happen?
2: When the world comes to an end.
0: Wait, the world is coming to an end?
5: Yeah, when Jesus comes back.
0: That's right. Jesus is coming back. Now I remember. Some neighbors took me to a church revival when I was about 6. The preacher dragged a big old tub of sand out and held a magnet over it. A bunch of particles flew up in the air. He said, "That's what'll happen to believers when Jesus comes back. They'll fly up to meet him in the air, and everybody else will be left behind." Oh, man. I was so scared, I raised my hand to be one of those who flew away.
2: Keep reading, Merle.
1: And there came out of the smoke locusts upon the earth. And unto them was given power, as the scorpions of the earth have power. And it was commanded them that they should not hurt the grass of the earth, neither any green thing, neither any tree, but only those men which have not the seal of God in their foreheads.
0: What's the seal of God?
2: Who knows? Quit interrupting.
0: I want to know. Now, what's this? What's the seal of God? I started reading the Bible on my own. And my perception of God crumbled with the Gospel of John. Here was a God who really loved people. Then I read these words in Romans chapter 5. For when we were yet without strength, in due time Christ died for the ungodly. For scarcely for a righteous man will one die, yet peradventure for a good man some would even dare to die. But God commendeth his love toward us in that, while we were yet sinners, Christ died for us.
5: What are you reading, Terry?
0: The Bible. Look, this is amazing stuff. Listen. 1 Thessalonians chapter 4. For the Lord himself shall descend from heaven with a shout, with the voice of the archangel, and with the trump of God, and the dead in Christ shall rise first. Then we which are alive and remain shall be caught up together with them in the clouds to meet the Lord in the air. And so shall we ever be with the Lord. Where's the telephone book?
5: Here it is. What are you looking for?
0: Oh, Lord, if you are real and all this is real, then I'm asking you to help me right now.
5: What are you doing, Terry?
0: I'm going to call up a church. Maybe there's a church that can help me. Lord, you have to guide me in this because I don't know what I'm doing. Guide me to a church that you want.
6: God bless you. This is the Cypress Avenue Church.
0: Come out here right now. I want to get saved.
6: What?
0: You've got to come out here right now. I want to get saved because I've been reading the Bible and I realize that there is a God and there is a Satan. I also realize Jesus is coming back real soon. So get over here now, because if he comes back before you get here, I'm lost.
6: Who is this?
0: Look, Terry Long, man, I'm scared. Come on.
6: All right. Tell me how to get there.
0: At the window I watched that night and saw him stop at the end of the street. As I started out to meet him, though, he turned around and jetted off down the street. I ran after him yelling, "Hey, what are you doing? I want to get saved!" But he didn't come back. The next day I called him again. How come you took off like that last night?
6: I'm not getting out of my car in that neighborhood alone, in the middle of the night. There are big dogs everywhere. If you want me to come out there, then you'll have to meet me outside, in the daytime.
0: Okay, I can handle that. Will you come now?
6: Yes.
0: Allison was at work when he came that day and talked for a long time, explaining the gospel. I kept thinking, hurry up, hurry up. Jesus is going to come back and you'll vanish and it'll be too late for me.
7: God says we're all sinners, Terry. Every person walking the face of the earth. And the penalty for sin is death. A second death of being cut off from God forever in hell. Here's what God did about that. Romans chapter 6, verse 23. For the wages of sin is death, but the gift of God is eternal life through Jesus Christ our Lord. God sent his only Son, Jesus Christ, to die for us, to pay the penalty. You die to sin when you put your faith in Christ. His death on the cross becomes your death. The Bible says, "For God so loved the world, that he gave his only begotten Son, that whosoever believeth in him should not perish, but have everlasting life."
0: I agree with all that, but how do I get saved?
7: It's as simple as saying, "Lord, come into my life. I need you. Make me a new creation. I turn from my sins and turn to you. I want you to be my Lord and Savior."
0: My heart prayed as I listened to this pastor. As I bowed my head and said, "Lord, come into my life," I felt as if a hand were placed on my head. I peeked, but it wasn't the pastor. I felt a cleansing go through my body like nothing I'd ever felt before. I knew God had saved me. I could hardly contain myself.
7: That's it, brother. Welcome to the family of God. And Terry, keep reading the Bible and come to church where you can fellowship with other believers.
0: Man, I feel great. Like I was just cleaned on the inside.
7: You were. The instant you believe God and put your faith in him, he puts his Holy Spirit in you and he cleans house.
0: That's the seal of God?
7: Yes.
0: Oh.
7: He never leaves you or forsakes you. You receive eternal life from the moment you believe. Jesus said you are passed from death to life.
0: Thank you, Pastor.
7: Thank the Lord, Terry. He's the one who died for you.
0: I've got to go tell the neighbors. After I told them how I was saved, I went back home and sat on my bed, still rejoicing with joy. I said, "This is so exciting, Lord. What do you want me to do next?" And what I did next did not thrill Allison when she came home.
1: "What? You threw out all our plants? What are you doing?"
0: "I got saved today, Allison. I asked Jesus to come into my heart and make me a new creation. Later, I was sitting here talking to the Lord when the smell of marijuana almost gagged me. I had to put a pillow over my face. I knew he wanted me to get rid of them, so I did."
1: "Oh, Terry, you're changing way too fast. What's going on?"
0: "You don't understand. Drugs are counterfeit. You can see that once you receive Christ as Savior."
1: "You're ridiculous, Terry."
0: "Jesus Christ is alive, Allison, and I've learned there is a heaven and a hell. If you don't receive him as your Savior, you're going to hell. So you're going to do it right now, okay? I love you, Allison, and you are not going to hell. Look at these pictures in the Bible. This is Jesus on the cross. This is what he did for us." "Oh, honey, I've been so terrible to you because I was lost. I'm going to be different from now on. You'll see."
1: I believe you, Terry."
0: "You're going to heaven. I don't care what you say. You are going to heaven. Now, you have to talk to this pastor."
1: "Oh, okay, Terry. I'll talk to your preacher friend."
0: The next day, I called the same pastor and asked him to drop by our house again because my wife was ready to listen. So he came over and led Allison to Christ. That was 1981, and within 2 months, I knew that God had called me to the ministry and that I would be a pastor. I bought the biggest Bible I could find and went to see my parents. I told them how God had saved me from Satan.
2: Your friend put a gun to your head and pulled the trigger?
0: God has been watching over me all these years, Dad. Another time, when you were building that house and I slept in it for a while, one night, I brought some derelict home because he didn't have any place to sleep. He took his gun inside that night, which I thought was strange, so I waited till he passed out. Then I took the gun and put it under my pillow.
2: That was stupid, letting him bring a gun in the house.
0: I was stoned. The next morning, I woke up as he drove off, and when I looked under my pillow, the gun was gone. He took it somehow while I was asleep.
2: He could have killed you.
0: That's what I'm saying. God protected me. I see that now. He also delivered me from drugs, took away the desire, just like that.
2: If religion helps you quit doing drugs, then I'm glad.
0: It isn't religion, Dad. It's a relationship with God Himself.
2: Whatever.
0: You need to get saved.
2: No, I don't. I'm not doing drugs.
0: Don't you understand? Without Christ, you're lost. You've got to receive Christ, Dad. I want you to go to heaven.
2: I'm okay about that, Terry. Back off.
0: No, you're not okay. If you don't know Jesus Christ personally, you're going to go to hell, okay? You will get saved.
2: I won't, and I don't want to hear any more about it.
0: I had to learn that you don't beat people over the head about salvation. God will draw them. Our job is just to tell them. My parents came to Christ 10 years after me. I went to Bible school, began a prison ministry, and today I am the pastor of a church in Salt Lake City. Allison is my partner in ministry. God healed her of the pain of losing her first child and gave us two daughters. For if, when we were enemies, we were reconciled to God by the death of His Son, much more, being reconciled, we shall be saved by His life.
3: We hope Terry Long's story has been an inspiration to you. Never give up on someone. The Bible says that God is able to do exceedingly abundantly above all that we ask or think, according to the power that worketh in us. Friend, do you have the resurrection power of the Lord Jesus Christ working within you? He alone can change your life forever. So invite Him into your heart and life right now.
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1: 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Thanks.

Good morning, my friend. I'm praying that this is a fabulous weekend for you, that you've woken up on the right side of the bed, that we've already spent a few minutes counting our blessings. This is The Sound of Home. I am Terrace, and if you forgot, it's Saturday morning, and it's early.

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Hey, it's Terrace here on a bright Saturday morning from the Sound of Home. Mark and I went to Scotland earlier this summer, and it was a wonderful vacation, but we decided we need to really buckle down now and, you know, be really responsible with our budget. So we're not buying anything useless or not useful. Let's go with that. But I did see a ladle that looks like the Loch Ness Monster. I don't know that I don't need that.

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Hey, this is Terrace at the Sound of Home. We just heard from Justified Quartet, Beyond the Storm. Having survived several hurricanes, I can say that some of the most beautiful vistas I've ever seen were after a hurricane. One evening about 2 o'clock at night when there was no electricity for miles, my son and I went outside. We used cheesecloth over our faces because the mosquitoes were terrible. But after the hurricane had knocked out all the power, man, sitting in the backyard and being able to see the abundance of stars that were normally blocked was a really big blessing in the middle of, well, really hot night with no running water. But I'm just going to focus on the stars.

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The Sound of Home. I am Terrace. I get amused when people get super easily offended. I recently read a book called Being Unoffendable. Just not allowing people's attitudes or their opinions, even when I know they're absolutely 120% wrong. That's their opinion. I don't have to abide by it. They're not my boss. I just kind of take it with a grain of salt and go, okay, that's the way you feel. And just walk away. I don't need to prove a point. I don't need to be in their face trying to prove them wrong. I do, however, wish when people were so easily offended that they'd kind of be like fainting goats. Bam, they're out. That would be nice. I know. I'm rude. I'm crude. It's not a nice thing to say, but it would be fun.

The sound of home. My oldest son, really a deep, deep thinker. And sometimes he gets deep into the weeds and starts talking about stuff. And I've really got to pay attention or it's just going to go right over my head. He's been talking about, in the past couple of conversations, dark matter, the string theory. And I can follow along to a certain point.

We just heard from Lauren Talley. You're about to hear from the Browns out of this world. Got to remember that we are in this world, but we're not of this world. Some of the things that the world wants us to be weighed down for, we let them in our lives. And sometimes we think as a mom or as a pastor or as part of the Christ family, part of the church, that we need to allow our schedules to be absolutely overwhelmed so that we don't have a minute to think, a minute to stop. And yet God, in his perfection, still showed us a day of rest is essential. He, by example, showed us that. And we, throughout the week, if Sunday's not your day, if you work in a church and Sunday's not your day of rest, take a day of rest some other time. Our bodies need it. Our spirit needs it. Because if we have an overwhelmed schedule and we don't deal with that, we don't recognize that and hone some things out of our lives, we're going to have an overwhelmed soul for sure.

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The Sound of Home. I am Terrace. Outside of our kitchen window, I have a bird feeder for the hummingbirds, and they're frequenting it a little bit more than usual, I think because they're getting ready to migrate throughout the end of September and early October is typically when I stop seeing them. So I'll leave it out till about the end of October when the nights start getting cold. I've never known one to overwinter. We're not quite tropical enough for that where I live. But the hummingbirds are busy, and they're just so delicate. You know, every once in a while, they'll actually sit and drink, and they just sip the nectar, and they're so delicate. Meanwhile, just on the other side of my bird feeder, we have a huge pecan tree with a family of woodpeckers, and it's just such a diametric design of the imaginative God we serve that here we have this little delicate little tiny hummingbird that we don't even know how he flies. Meanwhile, we see the woodpecker teaching the kids, just stab the heck out of the bark to get the food. Just go ahead. Stab it. Kill it. Be violent.

I mean, the work of perfection is already done. That was the Mid-South Boys here at the Sound of Home. And I'm so glad that God doesn't expect me to be fail-proof, to be perfect. Spurgeon reminds us that God uses people who fail because there aren't any other kind around.

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And Downing on the Sound of Home, my name is Terrace. A great verse to just carry before us. Maybe this is not your favorite weekend. Maybe your spouse has the kids and this is not your custody weekend. Maybe you've got to do something you're not looking forward to. But I want to share Deuteronomy 31, verse 8 with you. The Lord is the one who will go before you. He will be with you. He will not leave you or abandon you. So don't be afraid or discouraged.

We just heard the Guardians talking about knowing people as because of what I do. And sometimes I, you know, introducing an artist at a large concert in front of a lot of people or sharing at a Bible study. Sometimes I'll be at the grocery store and somebody will come up and say, "Hey, Terrace, how you been? How's your mom? How are things going? Blah, blah, blah." And I'm like, total blank. I don't know that I've ever actually met this person in my life. And I don't know how to deal with that other than to say, "I am so sorry. Remind me of your name and how we met." And most of the time, people are pretty gracious about that. I mean, every once in a while, I'll see that I've hurt their feelings, but usually that's somebody who I know really well and I haven't seen really long time, and I've just forgotten their name. That's my fault, and I will apologize forever on that. I do try to be better. But most of the time, if you don't know somebody or can't remember what they're talking about, they don't mind if you ask. They'll pray for you and feel sorry for you, but they don't mind.

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Man, I can think and listen to that song from Mark Lowry here at The Sound of Home, and every phrase, I can picture my mom in each of those situations, and especially now dancing with the Lord, flying home to Jesus. It's been a tough season. It's been a beautiful season, and I'm so grateful, as Thessalonians tells us, that we can grieve, but not like those who don't have a hope. We do have a hope. We have a future. We have a home with Jesus, and that makes this life so different from those who don't understand that, that don't have that hope. It breaks my heart when I go to a funeral and there's not a word about Jesus spoken. That's just such a hollow, hollow ceremony. And I'm so grateful that I know my mom has flown to Jesus and she's having her best eternal life ever.

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The Sound of Home, I'm definitely in this category. I read recently there are more people over 55, or it might be 65 now, in the United States than there are under 5 years old, which means there's fewer babies being born and a lot more of us old people. It's changing the way that commerce works. It's changing healthcare. It's doing a whole lot of things differently than, say, back in the 50s and 60s, where baby boomers, right? Everybody had 2, 3, 4 kids. People aren't doing that anymore. If they are, they're waiting till they're later. And it's also changing the tables, much like myself. I was born to an older father. I was the last of 6 kids from my mom. 2 passed away when they were young, but 10 years difference between me and my closest sibling. So a lot of us older kids or kids to older parents are taking care of their parents, also changing the face of healthcare. And I wish I'd known this at the time. I just didn't look into it. But there are actually ways for children who are taking care of parents so they can stay in their homes or at the child's home, that there's ways to get paid for that. I didn't know that. I don't think I can do it in arrears. Mom's been gone for a while, and the Lord blessed us. It was all cool. But the face of aging has really changed. I'm grateful for healthcare systems that recognize that, and for grace from even my employers when I had to stay home with mom for a day and broadcast from my home studio or go home early. It's an amazing thing. In China, or Japan, I guess it is, there are more than 100,000 people over the age of 100. That's a first time for that, too. So I guess we're living longer, living more healthy, and that's not necessarily a bad thing.

The Crabb family's coming up here at the Sound of Home with the reason why I'm still standing or why I'm still standing. It's definitely not in my own power. And I think Proverbs 18:21 says the tongue has the power of life and death. And those who love to talk or love the tongue will eat its fruit. You know, be careful, you know, what you say. You may have to eat your words. Just make sure they're as sweet going out as you want them to be coming back at you. I think in my case, I don't get enough credit for the things I don't say. If you only knew what I was thinking.

0: When you hear the word warrior, you might picture a Roman soldier with a spear and a shield, or a samurai with a sword in each hand. 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

The Sound of Home. I am Terrace. I don't know if this is something that you frequently do. I finally figured out a way to keep from getting charged for those free trials of stuff, whether it's an app or something like that. When I download the app for a 7-day free trial, at the very moment that I close that app, I go to my calendar, and like 12 hours before that 7th day is over, I have a reminder and 2 alarms to remind me, cancel that free subscription. Sometimes I just want to see how much an antique is worth. I came across a few things that were my mom's, and we don't have a lot. It's not like I'm going to be an antique dealer, but I wanted to see how much they were worth, and I didn't want to pay an appraiser. So I downloaded one of those apps, and I found out, oh, it's really not worth anything. Or it's, you know, $11.15. Big deal. Thanks, Mom. I don't say she didn't leave me anything, right? But I did remember this time to cancel that within a few days, because I went around the house and clicked a few more pictures of things. But man, there was a time I'd open my credit card and go, $9.99 for what? Oh, yeah. And trying to get out of that is not as easy as just canceling it before it actually activates. So set that reminder for yourself. Save yourself some money.

You know, when God promises to bless us, we should just say yes and amen. We don't have to know how, when, why, what he's going to do, how soon it's going to happen. Sometimes we've got to sit in the silence. Even when we don't have all the information, our mind, our inner nature, our calloused or carnal nature wants to fill in the blanks to be a positive outcome the way we want it. And sometimes God's like, well, if I do it your way, you're not going to grow. If I do it the way you think it should happen, you're not going to learn a lesson. If I do it the way you dreamed and imagined, well, you're not going to have a testimony to help somebody else who's going through a tough time. So I am going to do it my way, and you will learn if you choose to, and you will see what a blessing it is to say, all right, God, yes. Amen. I'll do it your way, even though I'm not quite sure what that is. Just take the next step. He'll fill in the blanks when he knows it's the right time to do so.

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But we would love to celebrate your warrior and somebody at the end of this conversation that we're talking about celebrating warriors is going to win a pretty cool trip to DC. But the story is the important part. We want to celebrate your warrior. Let them know that their service did not go unnoticed or unappreciated.

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The Sound of Home. I am Terrace. I think it's a beautiful thing when people can tell you're a person of hope. You're a person of joy. Acts 4:13 was talking about the crowd. Was talking about the crowd as they're listening to Peter and John shortly after the Lord had left and they were starting to do their ministry. When they saw the courage of Peter and John and realized that they were unschooled, ordinary men, they were astonished and they took note that these men had been with Jesus. To be content and to be simply happy as being known as somebody who's known the Lord and walks with him.

The Sound of Home. I am Terrace. I have made a lot of mistakes in my life. I've gone off script several times, but I will never, ever apologize for looking at a recipe and deciding, nope, that's definitely not enough cheese or cayenne. It's going to be hot, spicy, and very cheesy if you're eating a casserole at my house.

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The Sound of Home. I am Terrace. We are turning off my mom's phone. We had kept it for a few months after she passed away, but we're no longer going to continue to pay for something she can't use, that's for sure. I have actually gone into this study where Mark has her phone and called myself so I knew where I left mine, but I'm not going to be able to do that anymore. But as I looked through her phone every morning, as she would text four or five different people that were part of her family or circle of friends with just a hug or just a heart, just to let them know that she was thinking of them. And it's just pages and pages and pages where I could scroll through hearts with people for going back 4, 5, 6 years. And I love the fact that my mom in her mid to late 90s figured out how to text. And man, she was a master of going all over the world on her iPad. And I think I'm just going to pick up that mantle. I'm going to, the people that she loved and knew for the most part are people that are still part of my family as well. And I'm just going to pick up that mantle and every morning send a prayer, send a hug, send a thinking about you to the people that were used to getting that from my mom. I think it's pretty cool if we could just continue to be the things that we loved about people that are no longer with us. We can carry that mantle and be that blessing.

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I am Terrence. 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They're one of my favorite flowers. I love the way they smell. I'm bringing them in the house this year because my mom hated the smell of them. So I just usually left them in the garden, and now I'm bringing them in the house. But I was coming home yesterday. I pulled into the driveway, and I saw that one of them was blooming. So I cut it in, and I put it in the house, and it opened up completely. And it only has four petals. You know, stargazers typically have six, and it had the little calyx in the middle of it. Looked just like it's supposed to, except for it's missing a couple of its little arms. Didn't make it smell any different. Didn't make it bring me any less joy. So if you're a little bit different, if you're feeling a little bit off, remember that the Bible calls us peculiar people. Being different's not bad.

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1: 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HM.

Hey, it's Terrace at the Sound of Home. Spectacular Saturday to you. I just got a text from my daughter-in-law. She and my son have six beautiful kids. They live in Virginia. And feeding six kids is no joke. And the kids are really healthy eaters. They all love vegetables and they love fruit. You can never get enough fruit in the family. My son typically does not do the grocery shopping, but he stumbled across a great sale on mangoes, which the family absolutely loves. So he bought 12 mangoes. My daughter-in-law previous in the day had gone to the same store and saw the amazing deal, and she bought 15 mangoes. And so now I kind of feel like my son and his wife and their family is part of one of those math problems we had to do in high school or maybe elementary school. You know, if Mary bought 15 anyway, I don't know what they're going to do. Do mangoes freeze? Maybe it'll be great in a smoothie later on.

The Sound of Home. I am Terrace. In the future, especially if it looks uncertain, we don't know what's going to happen. We're walking through it differently than we did, maybe a similar chapter before. We can still look back and know that over the span of our lives, in each of the different chapters that we were experiencing for the first time and a little maybe uncertain or afraid of, we can look back and see, all right, the Lord brought me through that one. He is the author and finisher of my life. So even in this chapter, I know I can trust him.

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I remember growing up getting postcards that said that very thing. Wish you were here, having the best time in wherever they happened to be sent for. I don't remember the last time I actually got a postcard. Pretty cool thing to, I guess that's the equivalent of today's texts. Hey, this is Terrace at the Sound of Home. And I hope whatever the rest of this weekend brings you, that you also remember to bring in a season of rest, spend a little time in prayer, whether it's a good thing, whether it's a request, whether it's a joint agreement to pray for somebody else's health or situation they're going through. Talking to the Lord is the best way to handle just about anything. As a matter of fact, Lord, thank you. Thank you for the middle of this Saturday. Thank you for the joy that you bring to our lives. I pray that we may also bring joy to your heart this weekend as we interact with our family, as we enjoy this beautiful world you've given us, as we worship in church, and as we take time to rest in you, knowing that the world will continue on, even if we're not super busy. Thanks for the gift of rest, for the gift of a weekend, for the gift of great music, and most of all, for the gift of your love. It's in the name of Jesus we pray.

0: 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I'm Rodney Balkum, and coming up today, we'll be counting down the top 20 songs in Southern Gospel.
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0: At number 20, we kick things off with the Justified Quartet, falling five spots this month with Beyond the Storm.

Beyond the Storm, the Justified Quartet at number 20. At number 19, it's another quartet, which reminds me to mention that next week it's our all quartets edition of the program. We'll kick off the National Quartet Convention. Don't miss it. Jumping on to the chart this month, the latest from Anthem Edition. They have a new album coming out. Tim Rackley says it has

0: is who he is. That's Anthem Edition at number 19. At number 18, Jeff and Sherry Easter debut on the top 20. Sherry talks about their new song.
1: The Bible says that one day the rocks will cry out. If you're not going to lift him up, if you're not going to praise him, then the rocks will cry out. And I started thinking about the idea of no rock is going to cry out in my place. I'm going to praise God for the things that I have failed. I was not too far down the road of celebrating survivorship of breast cancer. So I really wanted to tell others, I know him as a savior, someone who showed me mercy and forgiveness. I know him as a healer because I have been made whole by the goodness of God and by the touch of his hands.
0: That's Sherry Easter, and here is Jeff and Sherry with No Rock at number 18.

0: Number 18 on the top 20, Jeff and Sherry Easter with No Rock. We're just getting started. Call a friend and let them know that they can hear the top 20 songs in Southern Gospel right here on the Gospel Greats. We'll continue in a moment.
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0: Welcome back. We're up to number 17 with a song from Paid in Full. The trio is based in New Albany, Mississippi, and unfortunately, the group is retiring with a concert on November 1st at Hillcrest Baptist Church in New Albany. Sad to hear that news, but the group finishes well with our number 17 song, What Victory.

0: victory. That's Paid in Full. At number 16, we enjoy the Hillsongs. Richard Hillsong says we have a good source for good news.
1: Well, we have the greatest news, and that comes to us from the Bible, inspired from God himself. And wow, good news, Savior.

0: The Hissongs at number 16, Good News Savior. Falling back 7 spots to number 15 on the Singing News chart, it's the Cragans. Jordan Cragan gives us a little background on the group.
1: My dad, he's the one that started this whole thing. Him and mom had 6 kids, 4 boys and 2 girls. We grew up as pastor's kids, and that's where singing started for us. But me and dad started this group 11 years ago, and dad sings bass. My wife and I have been married for 15 years. Alina sings the soprano part, does an amazing job, homeschools 3 kids while we travel down the road and sings every night. What a load she carries. We couldn't do this if she wasn't Superwoman. And then our brand new member is Denicia Innocent. This is my wife and I's niece, and she is brand new this week at the National Quartet Convention. My sister sang with us for the last 8 years, and she just had a baby and decided to come off the road. So we hired my niece, and she's doing an amazing job.
0: That's Jordan Cragan, and here are the Cragans at number 15, God's Love. And

0: 15 on the top 20 chart, the Kragans with God's Love and Me. Coming up, we'll debut a new song from the Dunaways. It's been a while since Tammy, Randall, and Kana have been in the studio, and you're going to love the new radio single. I'm Rodney Balcom, and you're listening to The Gospel Greats.
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Coming up in just a moment, we'll debut a new song from the Dunaways that I think you'll love. Right now, we're up to number 14 with a song that climbs five spots on the chart from Janet Paschal. New album, The Journey, is releasing in October. She's had quite a journey. She started her professional career in 1974 with the Lefevres, who later became the Rex Neyland Singers. She then spent 5 years with Jimmy Swaggart Ministries, where she sang for millions on TV each week. In 1987, she began her career as a soloist and had great success there. In 2019, she was inducted into the Gospel Music Hall of Fame. Yes, it's been a journey for Janet. Here she is with her debut from the new album, In the Fire, at number 14.

Janet Paschal with In the Fire. Before we climb to number 13, it's time for a countdown bonus cut from the Dunaways, the family group from Philadelphia, Mississippi. They've been producing music for more than 30 years. Randall and Tammy Dunaway and their daughter Kana step up to the microphone once again with a song that Tammy Dunaway wrote with Marcia Henry. I think you'll love it. That sounds like God to me. Here are the Dunaways.

The Dunaways with That Sounds Like God to Be, a countdown bonus cut. Hope you enjoyed that. We're back to the countdown at number 13. It's the biggest gainer on the chart, climbing from 31 to 13. It's the Taylors with Peace, Love, Joy.

0: Lovejoy. That's the Taylors at number 13. More of the countdown is coming up in just a moment and our Southern Gospel headlines of the week. I'm Rodney Balkum, and you're listening to The Gospel Greats. The National Quartet Convention gets kicked off next week, September 27th through October 3rd. Our tradition has always been to feature an all-quartets edition of The Gospel Greats as the week gets kicked off. And this year will be no different. Hello, friend. I'm Rodney Balkum, inviting you to join us next week as we enjoy the lead baritone, tenor, and bass.
1: Four-part male harmony. 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
0: It's our all-quartets edition of the program coming up on the next edition of The Gospel Greats.
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0: Welcome back. We'll have our Southern Gospel headlines for the week coming up in just a moment. Right now, we're number 12 on the top 20 countdown with a song from the Kingdom Heirs. Andy Stringfield is featured on Life Hurts, God Heals.

0: At number 12, that's the Kingdom Heirs with Life Hurts, God Heals. And now for our Southern Gospel Headlines of the Week. The first round of performers and presenters for the 57th annual GMA Dove Awards has been announced. Chosen Road will perform. Jonathan Buckner says the group is in awe of this opportunity.
1: Man, it's honestly kind of hard to put into words. I grew up watching the Dove Awards on TV, and I can remember sitting there as a kid watching some of my heroes on that stage. And some of my favorite moments were always when a Southern Gospel group would come out, because that was the music that I was raised on, or when a bluegrass artist would get a spot on the award show. Bluegrass music was the music that I started to fall in love with as a teenager. And I knew that those moments, it wasn't like the whole night was just Southern Gospel or bluegrass gospel music. And so when those moments came on, I was glued to the screen, and I knew that it was something really special. To think all these years later that Chosen Road gets to have one of those moments, it's really just surreal. As far as the performance, I can't give a whole lot away about it, but I will say this. We really want to show people what can be done with bluegrass instrumentation. We love where the music came from, but we're also really excited about where the music can go. And more than anything, at the end of the day, we just want to make much of Jesus, represent this music as well as we can, and enjoy a moment that we are incredibly grateful to have.
0: That's Jonathan Buckner of Chosen Road. The Dove Awards will take place on Tuesday, October 6th at the Bridgestone Arena in Nashville. Country music legend Dolly Parton died on August 25th at the age of 80 following a private battle with cancer. In an interview with Extra, her niece, singer Jada Starr Roberts, explained that Parton intentionally kept her health struggles quiet to avoid worrying her dedicated fans. Roberts shared that the family finds comfort in the global outpouring of tributes. She emphasized that Parton would have wanted her loved ones to keep moving forward and loving each other. And those are the Southern Gospel headlines of the week. We're back to the countdown at number 11. It's the latest from the Down East Boys. It falls out of the number one spot from last month, the first single from an upcoming album, Preach Jesus.

At number 11, that's Preach Jesus by the Down East Boys. And that'll wrap things up for hour one of the program. Stay with us for hour two. We'll take a deep dive into the top 10 songs in Southern gospel music. I'm Rodney Baucom, and you're listening to The Gospel Greats.

0: friend, and welcome back for hour two of the Gospel Greats, the greatest songs about the greatest message, the gospel. I'm Rodney Balcom, and coming up, we'll enjoy the top 10 songs in Southern Gospel.
1: This was the first song written for the album.
0: And what will that number one song be?
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0: It's all great gospel right here on the Gospel Greats.
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0: Our highest debuting song on the chart comes from Phillips and Banks. Jacob Phillips says the song was written on a road trip.
4: In the RV, on the way home from a long trip, and the Lord gave us that. Also, this song is all based on scripture, right? Mm-hmm. Psalm 98, and the chorus of this of our song, the anthem, says, "Oh, sing to the Lord, for he has done marvelous things."
0: That's Jacob Phillips, and here's Phillips and Banks with the anthem at number 10.

Welcome. That's Phillips and Banks at number 10. At number 9, the Mark Trammell Quartet jump up 5 spots with a song from their album 50. That album celebrates Mark's 50 years in gospel music. That album was recorded 2 years ago, but it keeps producing great songs. Here's the Mark Trammell Quartet with the Dottie Rambo classic, For What Earthly Reason, at number 9.

0: Number 9, the Mark Trammell Quartet, For What Earthly Reason? At number 8, the group where Mark Trammell got his start, the Kingsmen. Their young bass singer, Brady Jones, shares some fun facts about himself.
1: Most of the guys on the bus know that I'm completely obsessed with chili. One of my favorite foods. I get it everywhere I go. Texas Roadhouse has got the best chili. Another fun fact, my first job in high school was actually as a radio DJ, and I was on the air from 6 to 8 o'clock in the morning, every morning for about 3 years in high school, and I still do some stuff with that radio station, some news anchoring and stuff like that. I play golf, not very well, but I attempt to, and I was also classically trained in high school, not as a bass singer, but as a baritone and a tenor. So two very different things.
0: That's Brady Jones. Alan Kendall of the group talks about the group's newest single, When Sunday Morning Dawned.
2: It takes you right post-crucifixion. But hallelujah, Sunday morning dawned. And the chorus says, the empty grave shouted, he's alive. Rolled away stone said, death has been denied. And all of creation joins in the song, When Sunday Morning Dawned. When I heard that, I was like, sold. And it's so cool when you get to get that kind of a hit. You just hear it and you're like, that's a hit, whether it's on the radio or whether it's live. And you hear that, I just love that click that you feel in you mentally and in your heart.
0: That's Alan Kendall, and here are the Kingsmen with our number 8 song, When Sunday Morning Dawned.

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0: Welcome back. We're counting down the top 20 songs that will appear in the October edition of the Singing News Magazine. We're up to number 7 with a song from the former Triumphant Quartet member Scotty Inman. Scotty's new album, Raised on Faith, has just been released. The debut single is called Broken Man Can.
5: This was the first song written for the album. It wasn't necessarily like, this is what I want to say first. It was just the first song that was written for the record. It kind of follows suit with different songs I've recorded through time, whether it be my version of Chainbreaker with Triumphant or Motel Bible. To me, it follows suit with that story of people in broken states feeling like their life is done, even when they've been restored. Like even when somebody's been restored from a broken state, they feel shame and guilt, and they kind of just want to go hide in their box and just thank God for helping them. But what they don't realize is God has restored them in their brokenness for a reason. They can actually do more for the cause of Christ than some others. I go out and sing to people all the time, and I mean, I can't relate to a lot of what they deal with because I've not been where they've been. Yeah, I've been broken, but maybe not in the way they've been broken. Or, you know, I've gone through trials, but maybe not the trials they've gone through. And God can turn their mess, we've heard this, into a message that can really change the world. So when I'm in concert, I really encourage those in the audience to not hide in their shame, but to let God use them. And because I truly believe that no one helps a broken man like a broken man can.
0: That's Scotty Inman, and here he is with Broken Man Can at number 7.

Number 7, Scotty Inman with Broken Man Can. Just over 2 years ago, we were all broken when we received the news of the tragic plane crash that killed 7 people, including members of the Neelands. Just a few weeks ago, on August 26th, the NTSB released an update on what happened with the plane. According to the NTSB, an updraft of air caused by storm activity, clouds, and low visibility led the plane's autopilot mode to disconnect. The pilot was distracted by the autopilot disconnecting and lost control of the plane. Despite the report, we know that God was with them in the shadow of death. Their music continues to bring life and hope. Here are the Neelands at number 6 with 3 Nails Instead.

0: Three nails instead. The Neelands at number six. The number five song on the top 20 list comes from the Lefevre Quartet. Mike Lefevre gives a little insight on the song.
1: Everybody has a way of praising the Lord. Some people are quiet worshipers. Some people are shouters. Some people lift their hands. Some people cry. Everybody worships different. But the thing I love about this song is it's an invitation to whatever hallelujah you have inside of you, bring it to the Lord and exercise that worship and exercise that praise. That's what attracted me to this song right off the bat is saying whatever hallelujah you have, give it to him.
0: That's Mike Lefevre, and here's the Lefevre Quartet from their project Here to Stay, Whatever Hallelujah at number five.

0: Hallelujah. That's the Lefevre Quartet at number five. We're still climbing. The next three songs all come from Family Group Ministries. We'll be back to the countdown in just a moment.
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0: back. We're counting down the top 20 songs in Southern Gospel. At number four, we enjoy the Wisnitz. Beginning November 28th, the group will join the Mark Trammell Quartet for the Home for Christmas tour.
1: That sounds like a crazy combination, but it works out really good. You got a quartet, and then you got a mixed group, and then you've got Austin and Ethan. They do some stuff, and so it's really been fun, and the Lord has given us some great songs that are new to this industry that we sing. We sing some together. Mark Trammell will sing some stuff, and the Wisnuts will sing some stuff. So it's a really fun tour. It's a really fun tour. I'm the only woman in the tour, and it's tough. I need prayer.
0: That's Susan Wisnett. You can check out their website, wisnuts.com, for the Christmas tour and all of their dates. At number four, here are the Wisnuts with It's Only by the Blood.

0: It's Only by the Blood. That's the Wishnitz at number four. At number three, Karen Peck and New River fall from their peak at number two. Karen will be one of the presenters at the 57th annual GMA Dove Awards. Karen says she loves being a part of the event.
1: All the different genres of Christian music come together. Every genre is represented. And to be in that mix is very humbling. But it is a tremendous honor to be a part of it. And one thing that I'm seeing is there's such a kind spirit here. I mean, the Lord is present, and this younger generation, I love watching the younger generation because they love Jesus. And it just does my heart good because I know that my grandkids, they have great, great role models and great examples, and my children as well.
0: That's Karen Peck Gooch, and at number three, we hear the latest from Karen Peck and New River. God

0: God gives good answers. That's Karen Peck and New River at number three. At number two, it's another family ministry, the Mylon Hayes family. Bailey Hayes intros the song.
1: And I'm so thankful that Jesus came and died for our sins, but most of all, that he rose again. So that's exactly what our latest radio single talks about. So here's the Mylon Hayes family with The Garden Tomb.

0: The Mylan Hayes family with Garden Tomb at number two. Well, we've done them all except that number one song. We've got that coming up, plus a recap of the top 10 when the Gospel Greats continues. The National Quartet Convention gets kicked off next week, September 27th through October 3rd. Our tradition has always been to feature an all-quartets edition of the Gospel Greats as the week gets kicked off. And this year will be no different. Hello, friend. I'm Rodney Balcom, inviting you to join us next week as we enjoy the lead baritone, tenor, and bass.
1: Four-part male harmony, there's still nothing like it.
0: It's our all-quartets edition of the program coming up on the next edition of the Gospel Greats.
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0: Hello, friend, and welcome back to the program. We've been counting down the top 20 songs according to the Singing News Magazine October chart. You'll be able to see the entire top 80 list if you're a subscriber to the magazine coming in just a few weeks. Before we name that top song, let's recap the top 10. At number 10, it was the anthem from Phillips and Banks. The Mark Trammell Quartet at number 9, For What Earthly Reason. The Kingsmen in at 8 with When Sunday Morning Dawned. At number 7, Broken Man Can. That was Scotty Inman. The Neelands at number 6 with Three Nails Instead. At number 5, Whatever Hallelujah from the Lefevre Quartet. The Wisnets at number 4 with It's Only by the Blood. Karen Peck and New River at number 3 with God Gives Good Answers. And the number 2 song came from the Mylan Hayes family, Garden Tomb.
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0: The top song in Southern gospel music comes from the Guardians Quartet. Bass singer Pat Barker talks about the song written by John Darren Rousey.
8: John wrote every song on this album. There was co-writers, of course, but this is one of the first albums I know of that the Guardians have done where John wrote all of the songs. And so this one I dearly love. He wrote it with Rodney Griffin. And it just says, you know, I know me. I know who I am in real life. I know who I am when nobody's looking. I know the struggles. I know the hurts. I know people don't see that. They see you on a stage. They see you behind the table. You're all smiles. They see you at church when you know what to say. You know, they see all that, but they don't see your struggles, and we all have them. The only other one who knows me like that is God. He knows me. He knows everything. Yet he gave his life for me. He died for me. While I was a sinner, Christ laid down his life for me. And so the line, the hook for me is, I'm glad he knows me. I really am. But I am thankful that I know him. He has allowed me to know him personally, even though he knows me personally and all the struggles. He still allows me to know him. It is a wonderful song. And then it goes into this great chorus of saying all the attributes of God. He's holy. He's faithful. He's righteous. He's all those things I could never be. and yet he still knows me and loves me. It's one of my favorite songs on the new album. I love it.
0: That's Pat Barker at number one. Here are the Guardians from their project, Where Healing Happens. I Know You.

0: Know You. That's The Guardians at number one. And that'll wrap things up for the program today. Thanks to Rick Francis of the Singing News Magazine for compiling the numbers from reporting Southern Gospel stations. If you have a request for an upcoming program, please take a minute to call our 24-hour request line. That number is 800-452-1473. Again, 800-452-1473. Coming up next week, just ahead of the National Quartet Convention, it's our All Quartets edition of the program.
1: I know it's got to be hard, but for me to see the level of dedication that it takes for a young man to leave his family to go out running, to tell somebody, hey, Jesus is still alive.
0: Wall-to-wall quartets coming up next week. I'm Rodney Balcom. Thank you for listening today. Remember, the gospel is the good news. Let's all strive to know him and to make him known. And we'll look for you again next week right here, Lord willing, with more of the Gospel Greats.

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Did you know there was a time when the federal minimum wage was less than $2 an hour? Of course, that same $2 could buy you almost 4 gallons of gasoline for that brand new Volkswagen Golf. You know, the car that would set you back about 9.5 months of full-time work for the predecessor to the VW Rabbit. Totally worth it, so long as it had that radio with FM so you could enjoy the Statesman and the Lefevers. Great day, everybody. This is Dave Taylor, and thank you for listening to Gospel Vinyl Gold. The Rex Neeland Singers formed in 1977. Before that, the group was called the Lefevers, but when Eva Mae Lefevre decided to retire, and Rex Neeland put it, we had no Lefevers left, they changed the name of the group. Our golden reminiscing starts today with their 1979 album, Feelings, on Canaan Records. I'll Have Faith on Gospel Vinyl Gold.

He was born in Vinemont, Alabama, into a family of seven children, learned to sing and play the guitar at a very young age, and was an accomplished artist on the steel guitar by the age of 14. He began singing with his family at the age of 16 and continued to do so until he entered the U.S. Army in 1955. You just enjoyed Rusty Goodman on his album The Singer, released in 1975. Our next group is all about family ties. Roger married Deborah Spraggs in 1978. By this point, his younger brother Kirk was singing tenor with the Hoppers. When Kirk joined the Cathedrals in 1979, Deborah took Kirk's place with the Hoppers and remained with the Hoppers until 1982, when she took some time off to give birth to their daughter, Lauren. It was around this time that Kirk suggested launching a new trio. Roger and Deborah agreed to leave the Hoppers, and Kirk resigned from the Cathedrals in late 1982. Billed simply as The Tallies, the new trio launched in January of 1983, and we feature them from their song in 1988, The Tallies, For Every Generation, on Gospel Vinyl Gold.

0: 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Coming up, we have a gem of a classic from Teddy Huffam and his group. We'll blow the dust off some buried treasure from the Chuck Wagon Gang, and one of my all-time favorite stories from Wendy Bagwell and the Sunlighters that's sure to get every ophidiophobic skin to crawl when Gospel Vinyl Gold continues.
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0: That is Teddy Huffam and the Gems with Gone off their album Cookin' from 1978. It's one of my favorite album covers ever. It features the group in an oven, a big bright smile with Huffam in a big chef's hat dialing up the temperature. That song was written by Eldridge Fox. And that's about all I know. I have some homework for the Southern Gospel Sleuths in the Gospel Vinyl Gold family. Where can I find more information about Teddy Huffam and the Gems? 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And if you'll help me out, you'll become one of the first GVG Historical Society members. 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
1: Hey, Wendy, I have been hearing about a song that y'all do about rattlesnakes.
2: It's rattlesnakes, but name a song.
1: Oh, well, now, I've been hearing folks tell that everywhere you go, and you've never done it here in Atlanta, that everywhere you go, that people really do like that. Would y'all do that tonight for us?
2: Be glad to.
1: What do you call it?
2: Well, we really don't call it anything. It's a story. Well, you know, we went up in Kentucky and sang at a church where they handle rattlesnakes. Have you ever heard of that?
1: Yeah, I've heard of it.
2: Have you? How many of you ever heard of a church that handles snakes? Oh, man, we got a mess of people familiar with it.
1: Yeah.
2: All right, I'll do it. We thought we had sung everywhere there is to sing. We had a chance one time to sing in Carnegie Hall. We've sang in almost every country peaceful to our country around the world, and in almost every city, for instance, in Germany and Holland and Spain. We've sang at every kind of church you could imagine and every kind of auditorium, and I thought that if nothing else, we had seen about all the crowds. And here not too long ago, we sang in a church up above, well, I won't say up above where, because then I'm going to start pinpointing a church and might get myself in a little Dutch, but up in the mountains of Kentucky. We sang at a church unlike anything I've ever seen in my life. This church had been writing us to come there and sing, and our agency told us, when you get in 100 miles of there, go and sing. And we did. We pulled up in front of this church, and it was an old church. It was over 100 years old. It had never even been painted. It had 3 drop lights inside. We had to run drop cords a half a mile to get to our amps to plug up. When we pulled up in the yard, I told the children here, I said, we're going to have ourselves a time tonight. I just knew that old church is going to be full of spirit. And it was, honey. It was. We went in there. After we sung about 3 songs, they were shouting all over that church. I've never seen so many people in one church shout. And in a little while, they shouted themselves right around in back of us. 3 ladies and 2 men. Well, now, when we were hooking up, we saw some curtains or something laying over some boxes back there. We didn't pay any attention to it. Didn't know what was in there and didn't care. But in a little while, they came out around us with 5 of the biggest rattlesnakes I have ever laid my eyes on. I like to die. When the service was over, they told us that the biggest rattlesnake they had in that service was 5 feet long. Honey, the one they brought by me was 27 feet long. Let me say this. I'm not knocking these people. I promise you I'm not knocking them. I don't know if they're right or wrong, you know. I'll tell you, they claim that they read in the Bible where Moses had enough faith to take up the serpent. And some members of their congregation claim to have that much faith. And I'll tell you one thing I found out before I left there. They had a whole lot more faith than what I had. Now, this one woman stopped about 2 feet from where I was trying to pick and sing. I didn't even know what key I was in. She took that rattlesnake with a head as big as your fist and held it up and stuck it right down in her face and shouted in its ear, if a rattlesnake's got an ear. She wrapped that thing around her neck. She threw it down on the floor, kicked off her shoe, and put her bare foot on top of its head. When she throwed that thing down on the floor, its tail missed my foot about that far. I'd done a little shouting myself. And she thought I was in the spirit. And brought me one up. But I saw right away that we had a house full of people and we didn't have but five rattlesnakes. And I want you folks to know one thing, there ain't a greedy bone in my body. I told them to give mine to Geraldine. You know, now I'm scared of rattlesnakes. These girls are scared of potato bugs. It hadn't even dawned on me that they's in the world. And all at once, I remembered them, and we had already backed up as far as we could back. And I looked around at Jerry, and she was the color of cotton. And I knew she was about 17 seconds from hitting the floor. She looked over there at me and said, "What in the world are we going to do?" And I said, "Just take it easy. Don't panic. I said, "Just look around and find out where the back door is." She said, "I already looked and there ain't none." I said, "Reckon where do they want one?" As I went out the door, I told them where they could send my guitars and amps. Now, if you ever get a chance to go to a church where they take up the serpent, I want you to go. Sit on the back row, but go. I stood around and I mix and mingle with these people after service was over. I just couldn't leave. Man, I wanted to talk to these people. I wanted to hear more about it. I was interested in anybody got that kind of faith or whatever it is it takes to pick one of them up. I mean, a frog I can see. And I was talking to the preacher back in the back of the church, and I was telling him, I said, "Well, I ain't no way I can knock you." He said, I hope you don't disapprove. And I said, "Ain't no way I can knock you, man." I said, "There ain't no way I could pick that thing up. I've seen them now, and I couldn't touch one of them." And this lady walked up to me. She said, "Brother Windy, you mean to tell me if the Lord commanded you to take up the serpent, you wouldn't take him up?" I said, "Yes, ma'am, I surely would. But he didn't, and I ain't."
0: I don't care who you are. It doesn't get any more funny than Wendy Bagwell and the Sunlighters. And here come the Rattlesnakes. That was from their This, That, and the Other album. And no, I know you were probably trying to adjust your stereo, but that's how they recorded those back then. And we just left it like you would have played it on the album, that split track stereo, This, That, and the Other. It was the number one song on the Singing News chart from November 1970 to January 1971, and was popular enough that they would re-release it on three more albums. Did you know that Wendy Bagwell was later hired to be a spokesman for the Stand Back brand headache powder and was in a national television ad campaign? And that's how he became nationally known, and that's a fact with my right hand up. Don't you dare touch that tuner. Our Remember When fun is coming up next on Gospel Vinyl Gold.
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0: The fabulous Gold City Quartet and that hit song written by Sandy Knight, How Deep Is the Water, from the Brian Free Perm days in 1983 on Gospel Vinyl Gold. And don't pretend you weren't cupping your ear trying to match Tim Riley's solid lows when singing How Deep. Even the ladies try it.
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0: All right, it's time to move from simple enjoyment to brain employment with our Remember When featured song of the week. It was the year that everybody started playing Tetris, and we all learned the word Farfignugan. It was also the same year that the Ayatollah Khomeini ordered a hit from the Muslim world on a man named Salman Rushdie. It was a leading story in the national news for some time. Do you remember why? More importantly, do you remember when? 1987, 88, or 89? Now, I probably got you wondering what you did with your old Nintendo Game Boy. If it helps any, all of this happened the same year that this family group was marching on with several chart toppers in gospel music. To help you remember when, here are the Bishops and I'll Live Again on Gospel Vinyl Gold.

0: So how did you do on the Remember When game? Did you guess the year that we were introduced to Tetris, that mesmerizing can't-put-it-down game on the new Nintendo Game Boy Player that hit the toy market? Yes, the game is older, but remember I said when we all started playing. A bit of a trick question, and yes, I'm a stinker for doing it, but it was also the year that Volkswagen burned the word Farfignugen into our English vocabulary. If you remember what Farfignugen means, you get extra credit. And no, it's not Zoom Zoom. Farfignugen means driving enjoyment. And I doubt that more than 2% of us could even get close to spelling it right. Now, where was I? Oh, yes, the Remember When game. Okay, so Farfignugen, Tetris on Game Boy, both were hits the same year that Salman Rushdie got into all kinds of hot water when he wrote the book The Satanic Verses that made him public enemy number one with the Muslim world and received a fatwa from the Ayatollah Khomeini calling for his assassination. It all happened the same year that the bishops were making a great name for themselves in the hearts of Southern Gospel fans with their release of I'll Live Again on their Marching On album in 1989. About a decade later, the fatwa against Salman Rushdie was lifted. I know that's a lot to remember, but that's the beauty of what we're doing here. There's so much to remember, and we've only scratched the surface. Gospel Vinyl Gold is not complete without including one of your favorite songs or artists from this golden album era. So for every good reason, quit keeping your favorites a secret and let me know. The Memory Line phone number is 662-31-VINYL. 662-31-VINYL. Or 662-318-4695, if that makes it easier. 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And I'd love to hear from you this week. And we're not finished yet. We still have some songs from the Lefevers and the Dixieairs. Yes, the Dixieairs, when Gospel Vinyl Gold continues.
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One of our favorites from the Lefevers, Count Me Worthy, on Gospel Vinyl Gold. 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Yes, that was the Dixie Ayers on Gospel Vinyl Gold. And yes, that's even old by our standards, but I thought you would enjoy it. 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And please do me a favor. Share this show with everybody you know, especially the radio station you're hearing it on. They'd love to hear from you too. I'm Dave Taylor, reminding you that we don't get a chance in life to rewind, so make the most of every chance to be kind. God bless you. I'll see you next week.

Hello there, everybody. This is Joseph Reed, and you're listening to the Singing News Top 20 Weekly Countdown. And for the next little while, we're counting down the 20 songs getting the most attention across Southern Gospel Radio. One of the things I love about doing this countdown is that the chart really gives you a snapshot of where Southern Gospel music is right now. You've got legendary names, newer voices, quartets, family groups, soloists, and artists who each bring something completely different to the format and all very special. And this week, we've got plenty happening. There are songs making their way toward the top, some familiar names fighting to hang on to their spots, and will the Guardians hang on to that number one? So turn it up, here we go. 20 songs, one number one. We begin this week with one of the most recognizable voices in Southern gospel music. There is a warmth and sincerity to Janet Paschal's singing that has always made a lyric feel personal. She has never needed to overpower a song. She has the ability to simply tell the story and let the message do the work. And the title of this one speaks to something almost everybody understands. Most of us would rather avoid the fire altogether, but sometimes the chapters that test us are the same chapters that shape us. Starting our countdown at number 20, it's Janet Paschal with In Love.

Michael in the Fire, beginning this week's Singing News Top 20 at number 20. At 19, we move from the fire to an empty tomb. The Mylan Hayes family have built a reputation for tight family harmony and songs that stay very close to the traditional heart of Southern gospel music. And there is something interesting about songs centered on the resurrection. No matter how many times that story has been put into music, writers continue finding new ways to tell it. Because Christianity ultimately hinges on an empty grave. Number 19 this week, the Mylan Hayes family with Garden Tomb.

That's the Mylan Hayes family at number 19 with Garden Tomb. One of the strengths of 11th Hour over the years has been their ability to combine contemporary arrangements with a sound that still fits comfortably inside Southern Gospel. And sometimes a great song doesn't need a complicated idea. Yes and Amen is built around something simple, trusting what God has said even when you haven't seen the outcome yet. At number 18, here's 11th Hour with Yes and Amen.

0: Yes and Amen, 11th hour at number 18. And that brings us to our first stop in the countdown. Later on in the show, we've got a lot of music for you to hear. We'll have a few top 20 bonus cuts along the way. 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
4: 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I'm Joseph Reed. 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And few groups in Southern Gospel put more emphasis on presentation. Whether it's the vocal arrangement, the staging, or the energy they bring to a song, there's almost always a sense that every detail has been considered. But underneath all of that production, the song still has to connect, and this one centers on perhaps the most important introduction a person can ever make. At number 17, Ernie Haas and Signature Sound with Hello to Christ.

Ernie Haas and Signature Sound, number 17 on this week's survey with Hello to Christ. At 16, The His Songs. The His Songs have developed a sound that is easy to recognize, especially because their music often carries a bright, accessible quality without losing its gospel foundation. And the title alone almost tells you what you're about to hear. We live in a world where bad news can find you before you've even finished your first cup of coffee. So here's some good news instead. Number 16, The His Songs and Good News Savior. When you

That's the Hiss Songs with Good News Savior number 16. Doug Anderson checks in at 15. Doug is one of those singers whose voice has enough personality that you usually know who it is before anybody even tells you. And this song carries a message that's easy to overlook because of how simple it sounds. Keep going. Keep shining. Keep doing what you're supposed to do, even when you don't immediately see the difference that you're making. Sometimes faithfulness isn't dramatic, friends. Sometimes it's simply showing up again tomorrow. At number 15, Doug Anderson, Keep Shining On.

0: That's Doug Anderson, Keep Shining On, and that's our number 15 song for the week. The Singing News Top 20 Weekly Countdown is brought to you in part by a brand new book authored by Phil Cross of Phil Cross and Poet Voices. 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I've read the book. It is incredible. He's written songs like Champion of Love and When I Get Carried Away, just to name a few. 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We'll be right back.
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0: Well, we've made it through six songs and we're headed toward the middle of the Singing News Top 20. Hello, I'm Joseph Reed. And something worth noticing about this week's chart is the variety. I mean, Southern Gospel isn't just one sound anymore, and really, it never completely was. You can go from a traditional quartet arrangement to a country-flavored record to something with a much more modern production style, and all of it can live under the same umbrella. Speaking of modern production, I would put this one in that category. Number 14 belongs to Brian Free and Assurance. Brian Free has one of the most identifiable tenor voices in gospel music, and Assurance has consistently built songs around strong lyrics and powerful vocal arrangements. This song is no exception. It's called Cling to It. That's actually a pretty good picture of faith, isn't it? Sometimes faith isn't standing on a mountaintop feeling invincible. Sometimes it's holding on to what you know while everything around you is trying to convince you to let go. At 14, Brian Free and Assurance with Cling to It.

Brian Free and Assurance, Cling to It at number 14. At number 13, we have Jeff and Sherry Easter. You know, their music has always carried plenty of country influence, and that's helped give them a lane that is distinctly their own. They also understand how to deliver a song conversationally. It often feels less like somebody's performing at you and more like somebody telling you something they really believe. Here's their latest charting song at number 13, Jeff and Sherry Easter with No Rock.

That's Jeff and Sherry Easter with No Rock, sitting at number 13. Paid in Full lands at number 12 with a title that immediately asks a question. What victory? And sometimes a question makes a stronger song title than a statement because it forces you to listen for the answer, right? Southern gospel has a long history of songs about victory, heaven, even overcoming things. They are part of the vocabulary of this music. Paid in Full puts their own spin on that tradition at number 12 with What Victory?

That's Paid in Full at number 12 with What Victory. Well, we've officially reached the doorstep of the top 10. And if you're someone who loves harmony, this part of the chart gets especially interesting. You've got quartets coming up, mixed groups, some strong individual voices, and several songs that have become very familiar to Southern Gospel Radio. One of the fun things about a countdown is watching a song slowly make that journey. It might begin near 20, then suddenly it's 15, then 11, and before long you're wondering whether it can go all the way to number one. We're about to find out which songs are getting close. Number 11 is next. We'll be back. Each week on the show, we try to squeeze in some bonus cuts of up-and-coming Southern Gospel songs or maybe even classics. You can request a bonus cut to be featured on a future episode by emailing me, radio@singingnews.com. Here are the Irwins with Taste and See.

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0: Hey there, everybody. Welcome back to the Singing News Top 20 Weekly Countdown. Tribute takes the number 11 position with It Could Have Been a Mountain. Tribute has become one of the groups that consistently balances the traditional quartet structure with a modern approach to song selection and arrangements. And this title is a good reminder about perspective, by the way. Something may look enormous while you're facing it, and considerably smaller once you made it through. Sometimes the thing we thought would stop us becomes part of the story we tell about how we kept going. Number 11, it's Tribute Quartet with It Could Have Been a Mountain.

0: Tribute Quartet coming in at number 11 with It Could Have Been a Mountain. We're getting ready to break into that top 10, so don't go anywhere. The countdown will continue.
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2: On a recent family vacation to the North Carolina Outer Banks, we visited some awe-inspiring historic lighthouses. We toured Body Lighthouse, Currituck Beach Lighthouse, and Cape Hatteras Lighthouse. These beacons of light have saved many ships from sinking in the dangerous waters called the Graveyard of the Atlantic. But a lighthouse can only serve its purpose when it is operated by a hard-working lighthouse keeper. In the early days, whale oil was used for the lamps, and the keepers had to be sure the oil supply never ran low. When the Fresnel lens came along, almost every lighthouse adopted the new technology, which concentrated and focused the light beam, resulting in more ships being saved. Still, the keeper had to diligently clean and polish 336 lens prisms. On our tour of the Cape Hatteras Light Station, I saw something very small at the museum that captivated me. In one of the display cases was the key to the lighthouse, used day and night by the keeper to ensure the light kept burning. If the keeper had ever decided not to climb those steep stairs on a stormy night, a ship could have met its demise and sunk to the bottom of the ocean. So what about us? As Christians, we have the ultimate key for the storms of life, Jesus. And he has called us all to shine our lights for others to help navigate the way through treacherous times. So stand tall for Christ and let your light shine brightly.
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Counting down the 20 most popular songs in Southern gospel music, I'm Joseph Reed. Thank you for tuning in. We have made it into the top 10, and here come Justified Quartet. Storm imagery has appeared in gospel songs for generations, probably because it works so well. Everybody understands what a storm represents. Could be confusion or fear, things happening that you can't control. But the key word in this little title isn't really storm. It's beyond. You see, the storm isn't the destination. At number 10, Justified Quartet with Beyond the Storm.

Beyond the Storm, it's Justified Quartet at number 10. At number 9, we have the Neelands, and few names are more deeply connected to the history of Southern gospel music than the Neelands, and their music has reached audiences far beyond the traditional boundaries of Southern gospel music. This week's song brings the focus directly back to Calvary. Sometimes the most effective gospel songs take something familiar and make you consider it from a highly different angle. Listen to this. At number 9, the Neelands with Three Nails Instead.

That's the Neelands with Three Nails Instead at number 9. Number 8, it's the Kramers with And We Will. There's something powerful, friends, about a song built around determination. Not maybe, not, well, we'll see. It's we will. Those two words, they carry a lot of weight, don't they? The Kramers continue their run inside the top 10 this week at number 8 with And We Will. We hope.

0: Kramer's showing up at number 8 on this week's survey with And We Will. 7 songs remain, and from this point forward, every position gets harder to earn. 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That's why climbing into this part of the countdown is a significant accomplishment for any artist. And our next stretch will include a soloist, family groups, and quartets. Stick around.
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0: On radio stations from coast to coast, this is the Singing News Top 20 Weekly Countdown. I'm Joseph Reed. Scotty Inman lands at number 7 with his latest, Broken Man Can. Scotty has spent years around quartet music, and you can hear that background even when he's recording a solo project. There's a strong emphasis on melody, story, and a lyric that can stand on its own. This title, it flips expectations. We tend to focus on what a broken person cannot do. This song asks us to consider what a broken man can do when grace enters the picture. It's beautiful. At 7, Scotty Inman with Broken Man.

Scotty Inman at number 7 with Broken Man Can. At number 6, family harmony has always occupied a special place in Southern gospel music. We talk about it on the show often because voices that grow up singing together often develop a blend that's difficult to just manufacture. And the Taylors have made that blend a major part of their sound, and this song gives us three things everybody could probably use a little more of: peace, love, joy. Number 6, the Taylors.

Video charts, recording studios, or concert stages even existed, God's people were singing. Psalm 98 itself calls for a joyful noise unto the Lord. Phillips and Banks bring that idea into this week's top five. At number five, their very first top five, here are Phillips and Banks with the anthem, Psalm 98.

That's the Taylors with Peace, Love, Joy at number 6. We're into the top 5 now. Phillips and Banks take number 5 with The Anthem, that's based on Psalm 98. One of the oldest traditions in Christian music is taking the words and themes of Scripture and putting them into a song. In fact, long before

0: Phillips and Banks, number 5, the anthem, Psalm 98. That is two married couples that are best friends. I love those guys. They're from my hometown of Bristol, Tennessee, and they're doing fantastic in the Southern gospel music world. More importantly, they love the Lord, and they're real. And now there are four. We're about to find out how they line up. Now, before we do, think about how difficult it is for any song to make it this far. Thousands of gospel songs are released, but only a handful ever reach the upper end of a national radio chart. These final four have connected, and we're going to see where they land when we come back.
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We are songs 4, 3, and 2 away from revealing this week's number one song. Will the Guardians hold on to the top spot? We'll find out soon. Sound Street is number 4 with Mountains Will Fall. It's another song this week using mountain imagery. But this time, the message isn't about climbing one. It's about watching one move. There are moments when an obstacle looks permanent simply because we've stared at it for so long. You may be going through some things right now. It looks like a mountain ahead of you. It's been there a while. You've been hurting. You've really needed peace. But permanent and impossible aren't always the same thing. Remember that. Sound Street has a top 5 record this week that can bless us whenever we're looking at a mountain. It says, Mountains Will Fall, number 4.

three songs remain, and at number three, Anthem Edition with He Is Who He Is. Anthem Edition represents another chapter in the long tradition of male quartet singing. They used to be named the Old Paths, but they changed the name due to some negativity with that hashtag on social media that wasn't even related to them. It was a good name change, and now I believe it has transitioned well. They bring a younger energy and contemporary production style to that classic quartet format, and this particular song rests on a very simple declaration. Circumstances may change, but God's character doesn't depend on those circumstances. Number three this week, Anthem Edition with He Is Who He Is.

0: multiple weeks, but this week they take the runner-up position with I Know You. They've built a remarkably consistent catalog of songs that connect with Southern Gospel Radio, and one reason is their ability to find lyrics that sound immediately familiar without simply repeating what has already been done. There's a difference between knowing about someone and actually knowing them. That's the idea sitting at the center of this song, falling from number one, just one spot, to number two this week. It's The Guardians with I Know You.
1: If I know me, I could miss the mark 1,000 times, and somehow that would only be the start. If I know me, I could fail to trust you, Lord.

That's the Guardians with I Know You at number two. And that means we have a new number one song this week, and we're going to find out what that is when we come back. Don't go anywhere. The Singing News Top 20 Weekly Countdown is on the air. We appreciate you for hanging out with us today. I'm Joseph Reed. Well, it's time for another bonus cut, and many times our bonus cuts are brand new radio singles that have just been released, and you may not have even heard them yet. This one is no exception. It's been out for about a week. It's the long-awaited new single from The Perrys. This is the title cut to the record that will be coming out soon. It's What God Wants.

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0: Well, we've got time for one more bonus cut on the show this week. It's Jonathan Wilburn with his latest radio single. I love it. A hand clapping toe tap.

Well, it's time to reveal this week's number one song. It's the Lefevre Quartet with Whatever Hallelujah. There's an interesting idea wrapped up in that title. We tend to associate hallelujah with the good days, the answered prayers, the victories, the celebrations. But faith becomes something deeper when you can still find a hallelujah in the middle of whatever life hands you. Not because everything is good, but because God still is. Congratulations to the Lefevre Quartet, the number one song on this week's Singing News Top 20, Whatever Hallelujah.

Forever Hallelujah by the Lefevre Quartet, your number one song on the Singing News Top 20 Weekly Countdown. Want to say congratulations to everyone involved with the record and congratulations to every artist represented in this week's Top 20. I'm Joseph Reed, and thanks for spending some time with me as we've counted down the biggest songs in Southern Gospel Radio. 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Call someone. Tell them about the Top 20 Countdown. 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Until next time, keep the Southern Gospel music turned up. Keep encouraging somebody along the way. And I'll meet you right back here next week for another Singing News Top 20 Weekly Countdown.

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Now we got books stacked to the sky about how this universe was made. They chalk it up to random chance or happenstance.

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If I know me, I could fail to trust you, Lord.

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Side by side, they will march into the celestial city of Jehovah. And in perfect harmony, they will begin humming a new song. A song composed by God, arranged for His children. As the saved by grace approach the land of their dreams, the host of heaven will step aside. Even the angels will be silent. For they cannot sing this new song. For it is a song reserved for voices who once cried out for the Redeemer. Those washed in the blood of the Lamb. Yes, these are the redeemed.

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